Dorothy Ashby from recording Afro Harping, and this on Cadet Records. And we listened to Dorothy's original Action Line featuring Dorothy Ashby on the harp. I'd like to welcome you to Jazz Latino right here on Jazz 88.3 KSTS. My name is Raul Rico Jr. I'm with you every Sunday from 4 to 6 p.m. playing for you some Latin jazz and some Afro-Cuban jazz with tinges of Brazilian. Thank you so much for tuning in. Let's start this next hour with Chucho Valdez from his recording live, and this on RMM Records, and the Bobby Carcassez original Blues a Puerto Rico featuring Chucho Valdez on the piano along with Bobby Carcassez on the vocals right here on Jazz Latino KSDS.

Arturo Farril and Chucho Valdez from the recording Familia, a tribute to Bebo and Chico, and this on Motema Records. And we listened to the Bebo Valdez tune Con Poco Coco that features the daughter of Chucho Valdez, Lainice Valdez, on the piano. My name is Raul Rico Jr. and listening to Jazz Latino right here on Jazz 88.3 KSDS. Thank you so much for listening. I'm next, Paquita Rivera from his recording Havana Cafe, and this on Chesky Records. And the tune Jean Pauline, featuring Paquita de Rivera, right here on Jazz Latino KSDS.

the Luis Bonilla Latin Jazz All-Stars from the recording Pasos Gigantes, and this song Candid Records of 1991, and the title track, also known as Giant Steps, the Coltrane masterpiece that features Luis Bonilla on the trombone, Tony Lujan on the trumpet, Justo Armario on the tenor saxophone, Kenny Goldberg on the alto sax, Omar Ruiz on piano, Abraham Lobariel featured on bass, Alex Cunha on drums, and Michito Sanchez on the congas and percussion. At the bottom of the hour from the recording titled Chano y Dizzy featuring Poncho Sanchez, and this song Conquer Picante, and the tune Nocturna featuring Poncho Sanchez and his band. My name is Raul Rico Jr. You're listening to Jazz Latino right here on Jazz 88.3 KSCS. And thank you so much for listening. Up next, Yvonne Leans from his recording My Heart Speaks, and this on Resonance Records. And Yvonne's original Now Ha Porque, There's No Reason Why, featuring vocalist Yvonne Leans. Right here on Jazz Latino, KSDS.

Ayrton Moreira from his recording Alue, and this on Celo S-E-S-S-C. And we'd listen to the tune Misturada featuring percussionist Ayrton Moreira. My name is Raul Rico Jr. You've been listening to Jazz Latino right here on Jazz 88.3 KSCS. And thank you so much for listening. And please let your friends know there's Latin Jazz on the radio every Sunday afternoon from 4 to 6 p.m. right here on Jazz 88.3 KSDS. Let's finish up today's show with Mongo Santa Maria from his recording Watermelon Man, and this on Milestone Records, and a live version of Mongo's classic Afro Blue featuring Conguero Mongo Santa Maria. I hope you enjoyed the music, and I'll be talking with you once again next week, and thank you for listening.

0: The Nicholas Payton Trio closes the festival with a bold reimagining of two of the most revered albums in recorded music, Miles Davis's Kind of Blue and John Coltrane's A Love Supreme. It's a fitting finale. Two legends, two masterpieces, one closing night. This is where the festival's story comes full circle. Don't miss the last note of Milestones. 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
1: 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I'm Dave Drexler with Inside Art. 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This week on Inside Art, we'll explore a fascinating community mural project taking shape along I-5 and State Route 15 in Logan Heights. But first, we welcome one of the most influential and acclaimed jazz artists working today. Grammy-winning pianist, composer, and bandleader Brad Meldow has enjoyed a distinctive and celebrated career as a solo musician and collaborator with jazz titans Charles Lloyd, Wayne Shorter, Joshua Redman, Pat Metheny, and many others. Last year, Meldow joined forces with superstar mandolinist and North County native Chris Teeley for Ride Into the Sun, an homage to the music of the late indie rock singer, songwriter, and guitarist Elliott Smith. Brad Meldow, Chris Teeley, and many of the other musicians who recorded Ride Into the Sun, along with the 17-piece USC Thornton Chamber Virtuosi, will be performing music from the album and more as part of La Jolla Music Society's 40th Anniversary Summer Fest, Thursday, August 27th at 7 p.m. at the Balboa Theater downtown. And Brad Meldow, it's a pleasure to welcome you to Inside Art.
2: Thanks for having me, Dave. Pleasure to be with you.
1: I am really fascinated by your association with Elliott Smith. I had not heard of him, and I'm sure many in our audience had not. Tell me a little bit about how you came to meet him and know his music.
2: Yeah, I heard him, you know, sometimes you hear people on records for the first time. I heard him literally live for the first time. I moved to LA in 1995, and I think I heard him I'm guessing a year or two later, 1996, 1997, in a club, kind of a legendary club in Los Angeles called Largo, which is now Largo at the Cornet. It's the same owner. And that's Mark Flanagan, who attracted a lot of really great singer-songwriters, Elliott Smith among them, also young Rufus Wainwright, Fiona Apple, John Bryan, a lot of people like that, Grant Lee Phillips, and then older singer-songwriters like Elvis Costello would come around there, Ricky Lee Jones. So for me, it was really fascinating. And it was that in that context that I heard Elliott for the first time, just singing his own songs, usually doing a solo set of guitar. And I was immediately enraptured by the songwriting, the lyrics, the depth of the harmony, just touched me immediately.
1: His style, very very personal, very revealing, I think, and that would strike anybody. I wouldn't.
2: It's very direct, and I think he has a real kind of vulnerability. He's one of those artists, I would say, who had no choice but to be vulnerable. You know, it just really came out, the truthfulness of what he was singing about. You know.
1: Was that what kind of resonated with you more than other parts of his life? Because he had some difficult periods in his life.
2: Yeah. I think you know, me and everybody who heard him live was aware of that. But there was some kind of I don't know what you call that, poetic justice or beauty to the fact that he could touch that in the music and also make something beautiful from it, which is something I'm very fascinated just with music making in general, when you can do that, you know.
1: So tell me about the making of Ride Into the Sun then. You came together with Chris Teeley. We know him well here in San Diego.
2: Yeah.
1: What a superstar, Mandel. What, you know, he is just, reinvented his instrument.
2: Yeah, absolutely. Absolutely. Chris and I had gotten to work together, I think first more than 10 years ago, 12 years ago or so, and we did a record together. So we had a nice rapport together. And on that record that we did from, I think that's 2013, we already recorded an Elliott Smith song. We had played some other Elliott Smith material. Chris was in LA a lot during that time. He knows Elliott Smith's music very intimately. And he's also just an incredible, as you know, an incredible all-around musician, and not just a mandolinist, but he's got this great singing voice as well. So he was really my first choice when I started thinking about this project. I wanted to have him involved, and he really brought something to it magical, I think.
1: All right. Well, then you had to cull and choose what you wanted from the Elliott Smith oeuvre, and what was that process like?
2: Well, there were so many tunes that I thought about, but I finally had to narrow it down and think about what would work best with me at the piano. Because, you know, Elliott had two different sides, maybe a little bit like the Beatles, which I think were a big influence on the later Beatles records, in that some of the songs are piano driven and some of them are very guitar driven. So some of his guitar work, I could find a nice way to do it on the piano, and other I couldn't, you know. So I kind of figured out what worked for me in terms of making an arrangement. And then I had the idea initially that I wanted to do something that could be a small band, so we could tour it easily and try to do one thing on every tune. And of course, it didn't work out that way. And some things I imagined an orchestra, other things were piano solo. So finally, what you have at the end, the record is a mixture of different ensembles. Some of it's with kind of a jazz piano trio. Some of it's with more of a rock band. Some of it's with piano and orchestra, almost like a small piano concerto. And then some of it's with everything all together.

0: So for people who come to the show, you'll get a broad variety of instrumentation.
1: Well, in a big way, because you've got the USC Thornton Chamber Virtuosi performing on this date as well. And in most of your tour that you're doing, a small tour with this material, right?
0: Right, right.
1: And they are under the direction of Dan Coleman, who was also on the album Ride Into the Sun. What can you tell me about him?
0: Yeah, the conductor is a fantastic musician. He's also a composer, Dan Coleman, who I've gotten to collaborate with on a few different projects over the years. And he conducted, and he chose the ensemble for the recording. He went to Juilliard around the same time I was in music school. So he culled the ensemble that's on the recording from some New York old Juilliard friends. But he knows some of the musicians who are in this ensemble as well, because he kind of gets all over the place. So I think it should be a good one.
1: It sounds like that. And then many of the core people that were part of the basic ensemble are part of this concert as well, coming to the Balboa Theater. Who are they?
0: Those are, it's Chris Thiele that we mentioned, and Chris will be singing, and a fantastic guitarist who I'm really excited to work with, that I've never gotten to work with, Blake Mills, who's also a producer. He's based in LA, he's produced a lot of records as well, all around musician, and trying to get him to sing as well, which I think he's going to. He has a wonderful singing voice. Matt Chamberlain, who's on the record, who's a really seasoned session drummer on a zillion records, probably a lot of records that you know that you don't even know it's him on the drums. Someone that John Bryan introduced me to. And then John Davis is the bass player. And John is a musician and also engineered the record. So lots of talented folks. So
1: without a doubt there. And one thing I really liked also about discovering this music was that some of the tunes that are available online are also captured on camera. And that really shows you in a very creative light of how you immerse yourself so deeply in the music.
0: Yeah, for sure. For sure. Yeah, it's nice that those videos came out pretty well. You can also get a sense of the orchestra and how they're involved and the whole thing mixing together. It was really, I'm very proud of the project, because I feel like I was able to honor Elliott Smith's legacy. I was pretty careful about that. I didn't tamper with his music too much. You know, as a jazz musician, sometimes we can have fun rearranging existing songs and changing them quite a bit, but I really didn't go in for that too much with his music. But then in addition to his music, I did write some other things which will also be in the concert, which are these kind of, what's the word? They're kind of big segue pieces. And I think the concert and the record, that the whole experience is kind of cinematic, maybe a little bit. So
1: it does have that feel.
0: Yeah. With the orchestra in there. Cool. Yeah. So that's an aspect too, is that I got to write some of my own stuff, and it has a little of my compositional voice in it also.
1: In interstitial or interludes?
0: Yeah. Exactly. Yeah.
1: Well, you're also a creative writer as well. And outside of music, you've written a book, which is titled Formation, Building a Personal Canon. Can you give us a little brief overview of that?
0: Yeah. That is a book that was sort of lying partially written for almost two decades. You know, I had little bits of it that were written. But finally, it was really about 5 years ago that I had, for whatever reason, an idea of how I could make that book. And what it really is basically is a memoir, really, but only a memoir up to my 27th year. So it's called Formation for that reason. It's a memoir of my early years. Takes the reader through my musical development and also a bit of my personal development, you know, as a human being, finding my way, and the idea of the canon, a canon being like the Bible's a canon of what they chose to be, you know, like the personal canon of my favorite stuff and how that developed musically through my personal experiences. So that's kind of the idea.
1: And that's available through your website, bradmeldowmusic.com. And you also are writing commentaries on various subjects through Substack in the column, may I call it, Watching Rome Burn.
0: Yeah. Well, it's a new thing for me, but I seem to be writing some about politics. I'm writing a little about religious stuff, theology, things that interest me, some philosophical stuff, and music, and how all that crosses over, film, sort of everything mixing together. So I guess probably if I wasn't a musician, I would have tried to be a writer, I think, because it's something that I think I can kind of do, and I read a lot, so I like to share that, and the Substack is a nice forum for doing that, and there's lots of very talented, I'm sure you know really good writers up there, journalists, and so it's cool. It's kind of keeps me on my toes.
1: Any plans for the near future? People you're working with? It's you're always kind of unpredictable in some ways, so it's always fun to follow your career and who you're working with.
0: Well, I'm very excited. I've got a commission from a couple different venues to write something for the Danish String Quartet, which is this phenomenal string quartet.
1: They've played at Summerfest before.
0: Yeah, I'm sure they have. Yeah. So you know those guys. They're really, really top. So I'm going to write something for them with me as well. So four strings and piano. And I've been pretty hard working on writing that. So that's keeping me busy.
1: Okay, well, you're always busy, and it's great to have you for a few moments here on Inside Art to talk about Ride Into the Sun. The music of Elliott Smith will be performed in concert on the 27th of August at the Balboa Theater. Brad Meldow, what a great pleasure, and thank you for joining us on Inside Art.
0: Thanks for having me, Dave. Pleasure.
2: 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Coming up, we'll explore a fascinating new community mural project going up along Interstate 5 and State Route 15 in Logan Heights. That's just ahead as Inside Art continues here on Miles 100 Radio. Funding for Inside Art comes from the members of Jazz 88.3, Miles 100 Radio, where your support brings the joy and history of jazz and all of the arts to San Diego. 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I'm Dave Drexler with Inside Art. In this segment, we explore a bold, vibrant transformation underway in the heart of San Diego's historic Logan Heights. The Community Mural Project, embracing the greater Logan Heights through art, is more than just public art. It's a celebration of culture, identity, and resilience led by the talented hands and vision of local artists with support from the Logan Heights Community Development Corporation. Stretching across two major gateways into the neighborhood, Interstate 5 and State Route 15 at Imperial Avenue, this mural initiative infuses the urban landscape with color, meaning, and pride, telling the layered story of Logan Heights' past, present, and future, along with depictions of the musical traditions that have long been the heartbeat of the community. With me to talk about this unique expression of art in local history is Kim Phillips P., an artist and art director for the Southeast Art Team. Kim has spent years restoring and protecting Black history murals and public art in Southeast San Diego, and her San Diego Every Drop of Paint tour showcases landmarks, murals, and the artists behind the beautification of local neighborhoods. Kim, it's great to have you with us on Inside Art.
3: Thank you so much. I'm so excited to be on the show.
1: Well, we're excited to have you here for the first time, and what a project. I hear it was 4 years in the making.
3: Yes, it's been amazing. It has been a long time coming, and we're so excited to be at the point of execution.
1: Well, what went into the planning, and maybe you can talk about your role in it and the organization's role that you were part of.
3: Well, first of all, it was that Caltrans had to decide to do this. And so with that, it would be that they would have to collaborate with a local nonprofit organization, which is Logan Heights CDC. And then Logan Heights CDC has to recruit artists. So there are so many steps in the process, and it just really is all about collaboration and just organizations bringing people together to make it happen.
1: This particular location, tell me a little bit about where the murals are going up and why they were chosen, where they're going to be.
3: So we have two separate locations. The largest mural is going to be at the 5 Freeway Underpass. That's at 19th Street on Imperial Avenue. And that is kind of an entryway into downtown if you're facing west. And if you're facing east, it's an entryway into the communities of Sherman Heights and Logan Heights. And so because of the ability for us to do the storytelling, I believe that is why that location is chosen. And then also it's owned by Caltrans. So it's state property and they have the ability to control what goes on it. And this bridge is a demonstration of that ability.
1: Well, it involves a lot of artists and community members. Tell me about, bringing that all together for this and what the themes that are going to be portrayed in these murals are.
3: Yeah, so the other location is the 15 Freeway Underpass, and there are two themes. The 5 Freeway is going to be storytelling of the local community, and then the 15 Freeway is going to be a musical theme. So each artist, the musical theme of their choice from their background. So the good news is we have a diverse group of artists. So you're going to see a diverse, kind of collection of art up on the walls.
1: Interesting. How is this going to be done in a technical sense with the art itself and making sure that these are tamper proof and will stand the test of time?
3: Yeah, so great question. We are actually using two methods of installing these murals. The 5 Freeway is going to be one of the largest polytab murals in the area. And polytab is a special mural cloth that allows us to paint it like we could paint it at your house or at your studio or at my studio. And then we take it and install it like we use an adhesive, a special glue that's used to glue it onto the wall. So it could be 5 feet or 105 feet. It can be painted off-site and then installed. So that's how the 5 Freeway will be installed. And then the 15 Freeway, we are going to paint directly on the pillars.
1: Will that be visible if you're driving through there on the freeway, but will you have to be more on the surface streets to see that?
3: You'll be on the surface streets to see those up close and in personal because they are on the underpasses.
1: I see. Well, that really puts you in the neighborhood. It connects them to the neighborhood a lot more than just a passing thing, obviously.
3: 100%. When you're up close and personal, you will be able to see all of those details and really get into the stories that will be portrayed in the artwork.
1: What is the involvement of volunteers in the project to whatever degree they're involved?
3: Well, let's see. I would say they are playing a huge role this past Saturday where we spoke to the other media, Union Tribune. They were, in fact, the reporter from Union Tribune, Phil, was able to jump in with the volunteers and begin painting on our mural. So there was kind of like a skill level that you could see. The more beginner volunteers who may have never painted before were able to paint the large areas where it was just one color, just a certain stroke, just right to left, right to left. But then we had some more skilled volunteers who were artists who showed up and they painted portraits on our canvases, which, that takes a more talented and creative and skilled artist to do. But thankfully, the volunteers came in and took care of some very important pieces. So whether they're helping hang signs or if they're painting portraits, volunteers play a huge role in our community activities.
1: And is that still ongoing as far as the creation of it? When is it supposed to be completed? And do you still need volunteers for it?
3: So, yes, we are ongoing. We are actually working on it every single day up until our deadline, which I believe has now been moved to September 30th. So between now and then, there will be tons of activity involving getting the 5 Freeway painted and the 15. We won't be using any additional volunteers on the 5, but when the 15 pillars start, each artist has the opportunity to say yes or no if they would like volunteers to work on the pillars. And I believe we all said yes.
1: Well, maybe you can tell us or give us some sense of the other artists that are involved in the project and their specialties.
3: Oh, yes. Heavy hitters. We are so fortunate on this team to have some of San Diego's most talented artists. Raquel Roan, she's a local muralist from the Black community. She has painted, in fact, every year during Black History Month, she painted banners that feature Black history heroes, and they go on display downtown San Diego every February. So she's also got work on Imperial Avenue. She did a mural in the YMCA. Also in Heartbeat Music Academy, she painted a portrait of Kobe Bryant and his daughter, rest in peace. But she also painted all of the passengers that were on that helicopter during the crash. So there is a tribute in the Black Arts and Culture District done by Raquel. We also have Dentlock Daniel Angeles. He's a young Mexican muralist, extremely talented. I try to invite Dentlock and Raquel on every single project that I have because I know that it will come out just quality, professional, excellent, beautiful artwork. We also have a team, a husband and wife team. They are like our coordinators for the project, Olga and Larry. They have a group called SD Writers, and they actually just had their meeting of styles, which is every year hundreds of artists in, it's not in collaboration with Comic-Con, but it happens at the same time. It's called Meeting of Styles, and over 150 graffiti artists just took to all of the walls. They had a Transformer theme. They had, you know, different themes that they all focused on. And when I tell you that is an outdoor art gallery museum, it is amazing. So our team is really laced with talented and skilled artists. Another artist, Mister, he turned down a trip, a fully expenses paid, all expenses paid trip to China to help us on this. We didn't know when this timing was going to come about with this, but he happened to have that trip planned to China. He was invited there to paint. That's just how good he is. But he decided to stay in San Diego to finish this up with us. And what he's going to be contributing is spray paint art. He's doing, we're representing the past, present and future, and you'll see Mister's work on the future. He's painting a spaceship, which is his specialty. He's able to give all those dimensions and kind of make it look like you're in outer space. The mural will be amazing thanks to the talent that we have on the team.
1: And the subject matter of that, the history that you're covering there, and is particularly in the I-5 underpass, can you give us a little bit of that story arc that you're creating?
3: Yes. So one side is going to be the story of Logan Heights and the other side is going to be the history of Sherman Heights. And so with that, you'll see a little bit of everything. We are looking at our community leaders that were alive. We can't do their exact description, but we could do the likeness of them. So you'll just kind of get an idea of what was happening from the past, present, and future, and that'll be displayed in the work. And that'll be both sides. One side's Logan Heights, one side is Sherman Heights.
1: You are such a connected person to the area there and have a long interest in the history of murals in your neighborhood, and also you've created this program, San Diego Every Drop of Paint, this tour. Tell us a little bit about that tour that you do occasionally.
3: Yes, it's because, you know, for me being a local muralist and I was born and raised in the city, as a young child, I would drive past murals and wonder who painted them. Why did they paint them? What is that artist up to now? Are they still painting? So all those unanswered questions, I created the tour so that we could get those questions answered. And I also invite the local artists, if I could get in touch with them, I invite them to be a special guest on the tour so the tour guests get to meet the artists. And then for once, the artist gets to show up without all of their paint. They can just show up and talk about themselves. And then I share part of the revenue from the tour with the artists, because a lot of times the murals, You know, it's a one-time thing. You paint it, you get paid, or sometimes you don't get paid because it's a volunteer opportunity, but they get paid and then that's it. You know, it's over. But this, at least they get an opportunity to come back and collect some extra money.
1: Well, that sounds like a great time. How can people get in touch with you to learn more about that tour?
3: Oh, yeah, they can call me at 619-366-0673, or they can email sesdcollective@gmail.com. That's Sam Edwards, Sam David.
1: All right. Kim Phillips P., who's integral in the making of the Logan Heights Community Mural Project, now being created for underneath the I-5 and I-15 in Logan Heights. And she also has her own projects, giving tours and making art all over the community. We really appreciate you being on Inside Art.
3: Thank you. I appreciate the opportunity. It's been great to speak to you.
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5: Today we revisit one of my favorite conversations with one of my inspirations as a musician in person, jazz pianist John Eaton, who passed away May 24th, just shy of his 92nd birthday. John Eaton grew up in Washington, D.C. and spent much of his professional life there, with long associations with Wolf Trapp, the Smithsonian, and his occasional forays into politics, playing concerts at the White House and once memorably at the Supreme Court. John was one of the last of a generation of pianists influenced deeply by the early jazz greats, Fats Waller and Art Tatum, as well as later pianists like Bill Evans. He was an educator and raconteur, making the following conversation one of my most enjoyable. I'm Judy Carmichael, and this is Jazz Inspired. John Eaton was an old friend from my early days in New York City. This chat gave me a wonderful opportunity to revisit that time and some of the events that shaped John's music and mine. Listening to your playing and immersing myself in your choices for this today brought back all these great memories of Hanratty's, our old spot where we met. Talk about Hanratty's and your memories of that, because it was great for me listening to all this.
6: Well, you and I were actually competing for the for the same gig, you know, when Dick Wellstead was off, and Hanratty's would bring in other players, and I heard about this. May I say, girl pianist who was in there.
5: It's true.
6: Drawing more business than any of the guys. Oh yeah, that was true. That was true. And fabulous stride pianist. And that was, my God, that was 25, 27
5: years ago. It's a long time
6: ago.
5: Well, I debuted there in 82. I remember it specifically because that was my big New York debut.
6: Right.
5: And what I was thinking about is not only your great playing, but the fact that that place existed and that it was specifically known, at least my memory of it, that it was a place for two-handed piano players. That That's what they called us. And that was unusual then, people that didn't need a bass player or any of that. That's what I was thinking about.
6: Well, at that time in the early 80s, any place that featured solo jazz piano, and particularly solo jazz piano with a traditional bent, was unheard of. And it was really Dick Wellstead who got it all started, because Hanratty's had somehow acquired an upright piano, which they had in the bar in the front. Mm-hmm. And William F. Buckley was a friend of Dick Wellstead, and he alerted Dick that there was this employment opportunity, and Dick went down, and the job was his, and the thing evolved into a real piano room where they had the piano in the back, where a real grand, where you and I played.
5: That is where we first met, isn't it, John?
6: Well,
5: I mean, that's my memory of it. Or did we meet somewhere else?
6: No, we did. We didn't meet there. We actually met at the Cool Jazz Festival in Waterloo, New Jersey.
5: Oh, that's right.
6: That's right.
5: That's right.
6: And that was another, by today's standards, improbable presentation. There were Ralph Sutton, Dick Hyman, my God, Art Hodes. Who are these people anyway?
5: Well, it's fantastic.
6: And you and I were the young people.
5: We were the outliers on this. And I think about it now, because one of the great things for me, and this is all coming back to me because, of course, I was looking at your choice, your choices to play and the things that have inspired you. And we love the same direction of music. And that when I came on the scene, everybody was surprised that I was this young girl playing stride. And now I meet young people who are playing it as part of their repertoire. They don't focus on it in a big way like I did, but they're still playing stride to where none of my contemporaries were when I first played at Hanratty's. I mean, everybody was older than I. And it's encouraging that people know this music now, I think, a little better than at least when I was starting, of my contemporaries.
6: Well, sweetie, you really were a pioneer, are a pioneer. I mean,
5: well, that's
6: there's
5: so
6: no,
5: nice. Thank you.
6: I mean, you don't look like a pioneer. Not otherwise, you wouldn't get any gigs. but you really, in the context of that time, there wasn't anybody playing what you played.
5: Well, thank you.
6: A woman.
5: Thank you.
6: A woman. Of course, we're not supposed to say girl anymore.
5: I was thinking about how much you educate, because your performances are not specifically somebody saying this is a masterclass or something like that. But I always felt that every time you walk on stage, you talk about the music, you give a little bit of history for it, and surrounding with that, and you've gotten known for presenting composer evenings. It'll be a Gershwin evening or Cole Porter evening or whatever. And I think of that now because I get this question a lot, and I want to ask you how you would explain to someone, let's say someone who's younger and just getting into this music, and they're in their 20s, and they've heard one thing of jazz and they liked it, and we want to entice them into this world of the great American songbook. And what do you say? We know why we love it, but what do you say to the uninitiated? What makes this music so special?
6: What you really have to do is play it. And rule number two is don't trash their music. I learned that the hard way. I mean, don't draw the comparison, any kind of odious comparison between new music and old music. Just let them hear it. And you may have noticed, and I have begun to notice it too, is that there is a larger and larger young audience honing in on this music. And the reason is that as we have gone along with our respective careers, another generation has emerged. And they don't have they don't have the loyalties to the 60s or the issues of the 60s. And so it's all right to like Gershwin. They're starting from scratch. But that wasn't true 30 years ago.
5: Right.
6: It just wasn't cool to admit that you liked Gershwin or Fats Waller, you know. Mm-hmm. And it's just the passage of time. And whatever I do in terms of talking is something, very frankly, that I do naturally. And just as you do. I mean, giving lessons to somebody on how to do it would be difficult.
5: Yeah.
6: And playing is important. Let them hear the music. Because that's what really persuades.

0: anything more to debo.
1: I'm Judy Carmichael, and this is Jazz Inspired. I'm talking with vocalist, pianist, John Eaton. One of the tracks that I got was I Got Rhythm, and you with Jane Lenhart, your old friend,
2: right,
1: who's a new friend for me, relatively new, and you're talking about it. I think this was from Wolf Trap. I love this. And the two of you are talking about how I Got Rhythm and the changes are changes that many musicians have used for their own compositions. Talk about this track. Do you know the one I'm talking about?
2: Yes, I do know. In fact, I even remember recording it. it was part of our Gershwin thing, yeah.
1: And, oh, it's fantastic.
2: Yeah, and Jay does his own kind of obligato original song based on the changes of I Got Rhythm.
1: He's another one like you that's got that personality that can go up on stage and create an atmosphere that brings the people into the music, which I think is so important. I mean, there's natural talkers. You're a natural talker. I'm a natural talker. But I don't think you have to say a lot, but you do have to create an environment that invites the people into the music, which I think certainly jazz musicians have lost. And I think it's something that's necessary. It's entertainment, don't you?
2: Well, they don't communicate with the audience.
1: Mm.
2: And they almost make a fetish of it. of not communicating.
1: Yeah, turning, you mean you're not getting up there, John, and turning your back on the audience?
2: Yes, I tried that.
1: How'd that work out?
2: You have to establish a rapport with the audience. When all is said and done, you scrape away everything. It appears that I'm a teacher. And, you know, I've done after-dinner banquets for corporate groups and that kind of thing. And I'm always astonished when somebody comes up to me, and I had presumed that I was doing an entertainment, and they come up to me and they say, we learned so much from you tonight. And of course, that wasn't the purpose of the thing. It was supposed to be after dinner entertainment. So the teaching thing just sneaks in there, you know.
1: Well, and I think that's a great point, because I think that people want to learn. They feel great, because I have people tell me that too. I had somebody, just a couple weeks ago, some guy come up after a concert, and I don't know what possessed me, but I decided I would say something about what fours are and that I would be trading fours. And I explained it. I said, you know, when you talk to somebody and you have a great conversation and you find that you start talking over each other and you're extending each other's ideas before you even finish. And I went into this whole thing and said, that's what we're doing when we do fours. And I kind of expanded a little bit. And this guy came up and said, I've been listening to jazz for 30 years and I've never really understood what you guys are doing when you do that thing back and forth. And it was lovely.
2: Yeah.
1: And I thought, wow, I think I'm going to do this more often in my concerts. But he was so delighted that he had a way into the music in a deeper way, but also that he'd learned something. And I think that it's a funny thing to say, but learning gets a bad rap. Like, oh, you're going to force me to learn something. But people want to learn things. I think that's great.
2: Yeah, they like to feel that they're on the inside of how it's done. I mean, that's really, and you're quite right. There's a prejudice against education. I don't know why, whether it's an American thing. Oh, by the way, it's been so long since I've traded fours with anybody that I want to tell you I just learned a hell of a lot from what you just said.
1: We're trading fours now, darling.
2: Yes.
1: Yeah. Oh, that's great. Yeah. Well, talk about Willie the Lion, because nobody has mentioned him in ages. I can't even remember the last time somebody mentioned him on this show, and I'm a big fan. And you brought me Echoes of Spring, which I adore. And he was a very unusual character to me, like two different pianists when he was playing fast and bombast

0: but there was something so compelling about his playing that it rubbed off on you. And as you know, I mean, Duke Ellington, after his first visits to New York, came away similarly captivated. And it's been said by many more important people than me that Duke Ellington's style came out of Willie the Lion, in part.
1: Oh, interesting.
0: And then, in turn, Thelonious Monk's style came out of Ellington. So there's a line of descent there.

0: You brought Fats Waller's version of Carolina Shout, which I have to tell you is my favorite version. Because when I learned that tune, I listened to every recording imaginable and then put my own together. Now, why is Fats' version special to you? I love this, that's the one you chose.
1: Well, it was one of the first, if not the first jazz piano recordings I ever heard. I think my parents bought me when I was 10 or 11 years old, a collection of jazz pianists records. And I remember that recording particularly knocked me out. Of course, you play the piece. I've tried to play the piece. but you really
0: it's a
1: play
0: tough
1: it.
0: Piece.
1: You really play it. Well, he not only captures the spirit of what James P. wrote, but he puts his own spin on it. It's just irresistible.

0: That's Waller's version of the James P. Johnson composition, Carolina Shout. I'm Judy Carmichael, and this is Jazz Inspired.
1: Before he became a legend in his own right, John Coltrane was shaped by his years alongside Miles. Ernie Watts, Doug Webb, and Ralph Moore come together to celebrate Coltrane's saxophone legacy in this special tribute set. Hear the tenor tradition that grew out of the Miles Davis Quintet, a rare gathering of world-class saxophonists in one room. It's the eighth concert of the Milestones Festival, Tenor Conclave, Saturday, August 22nd at 4 p.m. And it's important to note, just a few hours before the concert, there will be a great panel discussion entitled Trains Blues that will be moderated by educator and saxophonist Brian Levy. He will have fellow tenor greats Ernie Watts, Ralph Moore, and Doug Webb on the panel to discuss the Train and Miles connection. It's a must attend if you're going to the concert. 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But if you want one of the few remaining full festival passes with preferred choice seating, call Chuck today at 619-388-3758. 619-388-3758.

0: 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Today, we're revisiting one of my favorite conversations with one of my inspirations as a musician in person, pianist John Eaton, who passed away May 24th, just shy of his 92nd birthday. I asked John about the formal study he had as a child.
1: I was a hopeless student.
0: I wasn't the only one. My teacher said I'd never amount to anything. Not really something you want your teacher to say to you.
1: Well, my first teacher gave up on me after a year. I was 6 years old, and she told my mom, he will end up playing in a nightclub.
0: That's a bad thing.
1: Yeah. Oh, absolutely. No, she was very loyal to me, actually. My last teacher when I was a teenager, 14 or 15, was Ruth Crawford Seeger, who was a very famous pioneering woman composer, classical composer. And her stepson was Pete Seeger. And she taught me for a year and gave up. And then my father threw in the towel and said, you know, this is silly, because I wouldn't practice. And that's the curse of people who can play extemporaneously, can play by ear. Mm-hmm. They really don't want to do the other thing. And
0: it's the same old story.
1: That's right. And I didn't study seriously until I was already embarked on a career, and I discovered Alexander Lipsky, who was a famous classical teacher, and he worked with me for 25
0: And when
1: years,
0: did you start with him?
1: When I was about 24.
0: So relatively late.
1: Yes.
0: But you were already gigging at that point.
1: Oh, yeah, very much so.
0: How old were you when you got your first gig?
1: Well, I was legal. Let's put it that way.
0: I wasn't. Yeah. That's why I asked.
1: First professional gig, gosh, probably 19. No, I was still in college then.
0: Me too. I was 19. That's funny. Same thing.
1: Yeah.
0: Well, yeah, so you were already doing it, but you'd been playing by ear for a while and learning the standards and
1: all
0: that.
1: Well, I was headed for a career as a college English teacher. Mm-hmm. And that isn't really who I am or what I wanted to do. And so I started playing at night when I was in graduate school, actually. And then I kept fooling myself and said, well, this is just a sideline, you know. And then I went in the Army. And when I came out, I was determined to do what I've done ever since. And I've never regretted it.

0: My guest, John Eaton on Lady Be Good. I'm Judy Carmichael, and this is Jazz Inspired. I know that I was having one of my moments of how can I keep this going? I love the music, but how am I going to make a living? And I talked to Max Morath, of course. You know Max, don't you?
1: Well, I've met him.
0: The wonderful, yeah. And I was talking to him, and he very casually said, we all think we're going to, every 5 years, we all have a moment we think we're going to quit, then we don't. He said, so just don't even think about it. And it was actually great advice, because he was so casual about it. I remember if he'd gone, oh, yes, you're right. It's terrible. You're never going to make it. You can't pay your mortgage or something like that. But he just said, don't worry about it. And I just sort of went forward. Did you ever have moments, or were you the whole time knew this was what you kept on just thinking, I'm going to keep going?
1: Well, now that you brought it up.
0: tell Dr. Yeah, Carmichael.
1: I would say, there is that five-year reassessment.
0: Yes.
1: when you've lost a gig.
0: Right.
1: When your career isn't going anywhere. When you haven't had any reviews. At one point, I was tempted to go to the seminary and become an Episcopal priest.
0: And well, see, now that is a radical move.
1: A friend of mine who was an ordained Episcopal priest said, you're out of your mind. You don't want to do that. Said, you were born to do what you do. And, all that Max Morath was saying, and all that you and I know, is that the music business, the entertainment business, is an unforgiving business. One would say it's an awful way to make a living, but it's a wonderful thing to do with your life.
0: Exactly. Exactly. What a beautiful way to put that, John.
1: I just thought it up, too.
0: It's beautiful. Well, I like to say things like that because I think of musicians who listen to this show, and we are in this together, and I think we should feel like we're in it together. And I think a lot of times people don't think that way. And I had a lovely thing said to me by a singer. She sent me an email, Maud Hickson. She lives in Minneapolis. And she said she loves to read about me playing somewhere because I travel so much around the globe. And she said she always feels it's a little ping, like a submarine signal, that I'm out there and that she can go forward. And it was such a sweet thing. And I think that Max saying that, or you saying that, and us saying it here, there is a musician somewhere in the world every minute who's discouraged, who's thinking, I can't keep doing this. So they need to be reminded of why we originally started doing it. And I think get back to the joy of it, which can be kind of burned out of you with just, I think, the slog of trying to make a living at it. And I say that in a positive way, not a negative way, if that's making sense. So I love hearing you say that, because it is a wonderful way to lead, to have a life.
1: Well, the bottom line is that we love what we do. And many people who are making a living doing what they're doing hate what they're doing, or are indifferent to it, or do it only because it's a job. And we have not only a job, but a calling. And maybe it's built into the order of things that we have job insecurity constantly. Well,
0: I'm going to quote that, John.
1: Yes.
0: Job insecurity. That's great. That's great. Now listen, about things that we love. You chose a tune that is my very favorite, Skylark. Talk about this recording. I absolutely adore this tune.
1: Well, I had the privilege of working, accompanying Maxine Sullivan many, many times. And she sang this tune sublimely. It was effortless to accompany her. You just put your hands on the piano. And
0: now, why was it effortless? Be specific.
1: Tempo, phrasing. It was just so right.

0: Talk about your own singing. I love your singing. Now, why are you laughing?
1: Well, I'm laughing. My great friend Mark Russell, the political satirist, described my singing as a cross between Fred Astaire and Walter Mondale.
0: Oh my word! What does that mean exactly?
1: It was for a laugh, but anyway.
0: Well, it got it from me.
1: Yes.
0: You know, everybody says vocalists always say they love Fred Astaire, and composers always love Fred Astaire. He sang the tune with emotion, sang the melody, all of that. So, talk about it. I love your singing.
1: Thank you, dear. And but it's not in the class with your singing.
0: I loved
1: your record.
0: Thank you. Yeah.
1: I mean, you really sang. I talk sing.
0: Thank you.
1: I talk sing. But I discovered that people want to hear the words, and whatever it is that I do, I was able to get away with. In fact, I even sang at the White House, and I even sang at the Supreme Court.
0: At the Supreme Court? Talk
1: yes.
0: about that.
1: Well,
0: talk about being afraid of being judged.
1: They loved it. They loved it.
0: Well, talk about it. How did that come about?
1: It was the only 9-0 decision in decades.
0: I didn't know about this, the Supreme Court.
1: Well, I was one of the few popular artists or musicians who ever appeared there. They have two or three concerts a year. And generally, it's either chamber music or particularly opera singers, because as you know, several of the justices are real opera buffs.
0: Mm-hmm.
1: So I opened the show, and everybody else on the program was a well-known opera singer. So it was good programming to have me come first. But I sang one for my baby.
0: Did you really?
1: Yeah.
0: That's perfect.
1: Yeah, and they loved it. Some of the people in the audience, the very select audience, Washington audience, were somewhat appalled that a saloon song was being sung at the Supreme Court.
2: It's 2:45.

So set 'em up, Joe. There's a little story you ought to know.

0: I also have a recording of you on Love Me or Leave Me.
1: The other two people on the program were Dick Wellstead and Don Yule. Mm-hmm. And so I had, well, Valium was the pill of choice at that point. But anyway, that was the way I was able to get through.
0: This show is going in all kinds of directions.
1: Anyway, Ubi Blake was in the audience. And I, of course, I played Memories of You, foolheartedly.
0: That tune.
1: And I finished it, and Ubi Blake shouted up, "Nice going, Johnny!" So, that was sweet. But the recording you're referring to there was made at the party afterwards.

0: Talk about Ralph Sutton, because he's another one of this group. Because when I know when I came back east, it was that was the group. It was you, it was Ralph, it was Dick. But talk about Ralph Sutton.
1: Ralph was my hero.
0: Aww.
1: And when I was in college, there were a whole bunch of us who were aspiring stride pianists. And Ralph was it. We wanted to know what he ate for breakfast, or in fact, if he ate breakfast at all, which is unlikely. But anyway, you know, what kind of T-shirts he wore. I mean, it was total identification. We collected all. A new Sutton recording was a great event.
0: Mm-hmm.
1: And I remember one evening going into Eddie Condon's, where he was the intermission pianist. And as he often did, he was very nice to college kids. He invited me to come up and sit next to him while he played. And you know, I was in Seventh Heaven. And he turned up the gas. And Judy, it was incredible.
0: Oh, you
1: know,
0: how
1: that
0: wonderful
1: that feeling you get when you're hearing a truly great player. I was just stunned at how great he was. And there he was, just playing for me, because, of course, the people in the club weren't listening.
0: It's one of the great things, I think, about the kind of music that we do, as opposed to some of the contemporary music now, which, and this is not critical of it, like you say in comparing it, but if you're going to a Taylor Swift concert or a Beyoncé concert, this is about the spectacle of it as well as the music they're putting forth. They're dancing, they're beautiful, they're all of that. And you talking about sitting next to Ralph Sutton and having this moment, it really is about just the communication of maybe even one person, but it's deep.
1: Well, the difference is that in the experience you're describing, you're taking, whether it's just you are the only one in the audience or whether you're part of hundreds of other people who are into it too, you will take something away from it that will stay with you a long, long time, perhaps forever, you know. And the spectacle is all outside you, you know. And when it's over, it's over. You know, and that's very different than a true musical experience.
0: I always compare it to People Magazine and great literature. People Magazine gives you that quick burst of energy because you're looking at a bunch of beautiful people having fun. It's a little harder to pick up Nabokov, but if you do and you read it, it makes you think, it makes you smarter, and it stays with you. And I think that is the difference with music that's more sophisticated or complex and what we're talking about, that it continues to feed you in a deep way, and it's different every time you hear it. I mean, that's pretty remarkable.
1: You know, I'm so sorry, Judy, that you and I don't agree on anything. I mean...

0: I'm Judy Carmichael, and this is Jazz Inspired. I'm talking with vocalist, pianist, John Eaton. A major influence on John was the great saxophonist, Zoot Sims.
1: One of the great tenor saxophone players, and very relaxed, seemingly, very inventive, more than inventive, brilliantly creative, really. And if you're in the audience listening to Zoot, you know, you wouldn't suspect what was really going on with that rhythm. If you were behind him, you know, it was like trying to stay aboard a surfboard. You know, he twisted the time this way and that way. And if you lost, you know, if your attention drifted for a moment, you would turn the time around or you were lost.
0: Interesting.
1: And I just remember after the 2 weeks I played with Zoot that my playing seemed to jump forward many notches.

0: I'm reminded of something that Zora Mostel's wife once said to me. He used to come to hear me when he was in town, when I was playing at the Carriage House in Georgetown. And you think of Zora Mostel as being somebody who's so famous that he's somehow above the system. Mm. And Kate Mostel, his wife, said to my wife, Penny, and she and I were just married. And Kate said to Penny, listen, honey, the only time you got to worry is when they're out of work. And that happens to everyone. We assume it only happens to us, but it happens to the most famous actors and performers. But deep down, this is who we are. This is what we were meant to do. And somehow we were fortunate enough to have done it. And the other thing is, let's face it, we give people joy, pleasure. That's our role. And we get paid something for doing it. Or we get paid nothing, as the case may be. But no, never regretted it. Never regretted it deep down, ever.
1: That's lovely. That's lovely. And to think of it that way, I love how you put that. And John, this is such a great excuse to get to talk to you and reconnect and think about all these things. And I love you. I love your music and what you mean to the business and all the great things that you've done and all the people you've inspired. It's
0: I put that back to you double, redouble.
1: Thank you.
0: As they say in bridge. you've done marvelously. You've done marvelously well, Judy. And whatever your career was in German.
1: You think I made the right move?
0: Yeah, you made the right move. And I'm just astonished and so proud of what you're doing and continue to do. And it's been lovely talking to you.
1: You too. Thank you. You've been listening to my conversation with pianist John Eaton, who passed away May 24th, just shy of his 92nd birthday. I hope you'll join me here next time when I talk with another creative person about how jazz has inspired their life and work. I'm Judy Carmichael, the host and producer of Jazz Inspired. My production engineer is Curtis Heidoff. 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The closing music is Old Fashioned Love from my CD Trio. I'm on piano with Mike Casham on sax and Chris Flory on guitar. 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
2: 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A good evening to you. My name is Chad Fox, and welcome to Loosely Knit. We begin this evening's program with Darcy James Argue and his Nonesuch Records debut titled Dynamic Maximum Tension, which was the Grammy nominee for Best Large Jazz Ensemble. And here, Argue pays homage with some original songs dedicated to R. Buckminster Fuller, Alan Turing, and Mae West. He's joined by longtime collaborator Cecil McLaurin-Savant on the particular release here. Again, Darcy James Argue's Secret Society, Dynamic Maximum Tension. And we're going to take the first selection from this collection entitled Dymaxion right here on Jazz 88.

20-year veteran of the Los Angeles studio scene. Musical curiosity was kind of shaped by his tenure at the Thelonious Monk Institute under luminaries Herbie Hancock and Wayne Shorter. Billy Moeller and his third quartet album here with Shane Inslee on the trumpet, Chris Speed on saxophone, and Nate Wood on the drums. The new one's called Ultraviolet, and we heard the title selection there. Again, bassist Billy Moeller and Ultraviolet. Also in this set of music, another bassist, this time Simone Wilson. Simone Wilson's Good Company, Fresh Sound, New Talent. And that featured Isaac Wilson on the piano, Jonas Esser on drums, and Jacob Schulman on the tenor saxophone. We heard Being on Time from Simone Wilson. And then we got it all started with probably one of the top big band composers of our time. That is Darcy James Argue's Secret Society Ensemble debut release on None Such Records titled Dynamic Maximum Tension. And we took the first selection from that collection called Dymaxion. My name is Chad Fox. A good Sunday evening to you. Welcome to Loosely Knit as we continue along here with Maria Pavone and the Dialect Trio from Chrome back in 2016, a trio setting with Matt Mitchell on the piano and Tyshawn Sori on drums. Here's Continuing.

Man, that's music right there from alto saxophonist Rich Holly. Rich Holly from the Great Northwest with his 2023 release called Fire Within. We took a selection entitled Angular Logic with Matthew Shipp on the piano, Michael Bizio on the bass, and Newman Taylor Baker on drums. Again, Fire Within and saxophonist Rich Holly. Also in that set of music and preceding that, Trio Grande, a collective trio continuing its journey as Trio Grande 2.0 with their sophomore release, Urban Myth. And they came to great acclaim back in 2020 with Antonio Sanchez of Pat Metheny and Birdman fame in the drum chair. This time around, though, Nate Wood joining the fold on drums, Gilad Hexelman on guitar, and Will Vinson on the alto saxophone. Again, Trio Grande, the name of the group, Urban Myth, and we took a piece entitled Coral from Trio Grande. And then we got it all started with Mario Pavone Dialect Trio, Chrome, and Continuing. You are listening to Loosely Knit. As always, it's a pleasure to have you along. My name is Chad Fox. As we kind of head up towards the top of the hour, going to go into music now from Jim Hall. Jim Hall live at the Village Vanguard in New York City, 1996. This comes off of Panorama live at the Village Vanguard. It features Jeff Keezer on the piano, Greg Osby on alto saxophone, and special guest Scott Cooley on bass and Terry Clark on the drums for the great guitar of Jim Hall. Here's Furnished Flats.

And that's music right there from drummer Harrison Eisenstadt from his 2010 date recorded in Brooklyn for Canada Day 2. We heard 217 with Nate Woolley on the trumpet, Matt Bowder on the tenor saxophone, Chris Dingman on vibes, and Ivan Opsvik on the bass there for drummer Harris Eisenstadt in 217. Preceding that, it was Jim Hall live at the Village Vanguard, again alongside Jeffrey Keyser on the piano, Scott Cooley bass, Terry Clark on drums, and the great Greg Osby on alto saxophone, and a selection entitled Furnished Flats. That about wraps it up for me. You've been listening to Loosely Knit on this Sunday evening. Stay tuned. Myth Mole coming up here at the top of the hour. I'm going to leave you with music from Chicago bassist Ethan Fillion. Ethan Fillion, an original compositions on this sophomore outing called Gnosis, and it's the follow-up to his debut album, Meditations on Mingus. Ethan here kind of pivoting from a larger 10-piece unit to a quartet, focusing all this new material being original music. Again, Chicago bassist Ethan Fillion with Greg Ward on the alto saxophone, Russ Johnson trumpet, and Dana Hall on the drums. We're going to take an original piece here called The Boot on Loosely Knit, only on Jazz 88.3.

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0: San Diego's Jazz 88.3. Welcome to Free Time, regular feature every Sunday night on San Diego's Jazz 88.3. The piece we just heard, called Kampong, comes from Live in Seattle, Yusef Lateef and Adam Rudolph, all instruments played by them. Two pieces before that from Jerry Gibbs and the Electric Thrasher Dream Orchestra. Or is it the Dream Orchestra? No, it's not the Dream Orchestra. It's just the Electric Thrasher Orchestra. No need for dreams there. They took care of business. The music of Miles Davis, 67 to 75. First, we heard What I Say / The Theme, and then a shorter piece titled Bitches Brew, all the inspiration coming from Miles Davis. And that band will be at the big festival here in 2 weeks. You want to stay tuned for that if you haven't heard it yet. You're not listening to this station, that's for sure. The band on that, it was interesting because Doug Webb is going to be at the concert. He was on that recording back in 2008. Also in the band on this, on these recordings, I don't know who he's bringing. Jerry Gibbs, the great inventive drummer. But on this track, he had Rob Hart on flute and piccolo, and Mike Hoffman on electric guitar, Andy Langham on Fender Rhodes, Essiet O'Connestiet on acoustic bass, Brandon Rivas on electric bass, Brian Schwartz on electric trumpet, and the aforementioned Doug Webb. So it's going to be quite a scene. Stay tuned to that.
1: 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Hey, this is Lauren Schoenberg, and I'm the host on the weekends of Big Band Bash on Saturdays, and on Sundays, Jazz Potpourri, and tomorrow, we'll be focusing on the great bass player Ron Carter and the incredible contribution he made to the Miles Davis Quintet of the 1960s, along with Herbie Hancock and Wayne Shorter and Tony Williams, and Miles himself. My guest, the great bassist Christian McBride, who's going to share a lot of knowledge. That's tomorrow at noon Pacific, only on KSDS, San Diego's Jazz 88.3, and around the world at jazz88.org.
0: Just to clear up a few points, I've been vague in some respects. The title of this upcoming concert is Milestones, California Coast Jazz Festival, the Miles Davis Centennial Celebration. The dates are August 21, 22, and 23 in this year. So that means they're coming up. There's concerts, films, discussions, presentations, etc. Hundreds of people are going to come and play instruments and lift the stage. So be ready for that. Miff Mole with you now, programming a few jazz sets to keep it going. Cathedral Song, the music of Paul Motion from the Joel Harrison String Choir, Jazz 88.3.

San Diego's Jazz 88.3. I think it was the drummer Mike Reed who put together Living by Lanterns. That's a disc called New Myth, Old Science. We heard the composition 2000 West Erie. Incredible group out of Chicago. Tomika Reed, Mary Halverson, Tomo Fujiwara, Taylor Ho Bynum, among others. Great group. Living by Lanterns. Before that, the Joel Harrison String Choir. That's with Joel Harrison on guitar, Christian Howes on violin, also Sam Bardfield. Rotating viola in there, either Matt Maneri or Peter Ugrin. Dana Long on violin and cello. Liberty Elman on guitar. Great band there, too. Cathedral Song from the Book of Paul Motion. A quick reminder, the Miles Davis California Coast Jazz Festival coming up August 21st through the 23rd. Tickets available and information at jazz88.org. We continue with Wadada Leo Smith. 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

San Diego's Jazz 88.3, Temporarily, is a Carla Bley composition. It was played there by the Nels Klein Four. Nels Klein on electric and acoustic guitars, Julian Lage on the electric guitar, Scott Cawley on bass, Tom Rainey on drums. Currents and Constellations, the name of the disc, Temporarily. Before that, Lake Erie. It's a track from the Great Lakes Suites by trumpeter Wadada Leo Smith. John Lindbergh on drums. John Lindbergh on bass. Jack DeJohnette on drums. Henry Threadgill on flutes and alto sax, bass flute, I think we heard there, on Lake Erie. Miff Mole with you for a set or two of jazz music. It's called Free Time, every Sunday night, 9 to 11, on Jazz 88.3. Bassist Stephen Crump next, Benthos, San Diego's Jazz 88.3.

0: San Diego's Jazz 88.3. Bassist Stefan Crump channels the name of the disc, one called Bentos. Crump on bass, Ingrid Lubrock on saxophone, Corey Smythe on piano. Recorded in Zurich, 2017. That's a set of music that brings us to this.
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San Diego's Jazz 88.3, Pastels, Ashes, the name of the disc and the track we heard. It's from trombonist Joey Sellers, Kei Akagi on piano, Ben Canfigliano on bass, Bruce Fowler on trombone, Billy Mintz on drums, and that's not even half the band. Pastels, Ashes from Joey Sellers. Moving along, Jason Adashevitz, Sunrooms, Spacer is the disc, Bees is the track on Free Time, San Diego's Jazz 88.3.

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Bees. Jason Adashevitz on vibes. Nate McBride on bass. Mike Reed on drums. This next track is the last one for this program. It's called Grid Ocean. Grid/Ocean. From Complex Emotions, the new shape of the Bad Plus. Fred Anderson on bass. Dave King on drums. Ben Maunder on guitar. Chris Speed on saxophone. Grid Ocean, the Bad Plus. 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Mole out.

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KSDS, in conjunction with Electric Louis Land Productions, presents Jazz Night San Diego, a concert series that captures great jazz throughout San Diego County. Tonight, we go to Lulu's Jungle Room at the Lafayette Hotel. The session was captured on September 5th, 2025. On the session, Roy McCurdy on the drums, Carrie Frank on the organ, and Louis V on the guitar.

0: Thank you for tuning into Jazz Night San Diego, a concert series presented by KSDS and Electric Louis Land Productions. Tune in next week as we air another great performance captured live in San Diego.
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0: T. Carson on piano. Joe Newman. Dennis McCrell. 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

0: This is Bruce Silva. I'm a longtime listener, supporter, and lover of Jazz 88. I went to the first of the Jazz Goes to Broadway series shows, Guys and Dolls. It was at the new Signet Theater at Liberty Station, a beautiful theater, great sound, not a bad seat in the house, plenty of free parking, and it was just a marvelous experience. Getting there, parking, everything was just top-notch. I hear that now there are individual tickets available. September, My Fair Lady and Porgy and Bess. And December, The Music Man, followed by Sinatra's Kind of Broadway. It's a great series. It's fantastic music. You'll love it.
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And that's music right there from trumpeter Roy Hargrove, 1995, with the trio of Christian McBride on bass and Stephen Scott on the piano. Parker's Mood, the name of the album, and we heard Cardboard. A few years prior to that, 1992, Lou Tobacken in the quartet, I'll Be Seeing You, with Benny Green piano, Peter Washington bass, and Lewis Nash on the drums. Lou Tobacken getting the top of the hour started with I'll Be Seeing You. And a good Monday morning to you. I'm Chad Fox. This is Good Morning Jazz, 710 here on the West Coast. Time now for your Coffee with the Chairman.

0: Brazil.
1: Coffee with the Chairman brought to you with support from Jackson Design and Remodeling, your double shot of Sinatra every weekday morning at 7:10 a.m. The first one we're going to take was introduced by the American Canadian violinist and band leader Guy Lombardo all the way back in 1934. And Frank recorded it with the Nelson Riddle Orchestra in 1956. That is Stars Fell on Alabama. And then we're going to follow that up with another one of Frank's from Point of No Return. And These Foolish Things Remind Me of You. It's your Coffee with the Chairman on Jazz 88.3.

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0: And that's Artie Shaw there on the clarinet. The last recordings, rare and unreleased sessions, recorded in 1954 with Hank Jones on the piano, Joe Puma on the guitar, Tommy Potter on the bass for Dancing on the Ceiling from the great Artie Shaw. And then we got the top of the hour started with Dave Brubeck and Paul Desmond, Take Five, 1956, with Joe Dodge bass, Norman Bates on the drums, and two-part contention. A good morning to you. This is Good Morning Jazz. My name is Chad Fox. Thanks for getting your day started. Hope you're having a great start to your Monday. More music right after these words.
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0: And your Good Morning Jazz continuing along right now, the debut of Joey Alexander's brand new album called Celestial Keeper. It was recorded at the Samurai Hotel in New York in May of last year, 2025. This features special guest Jaleel Shaw on the soprano saxophone, Chris Funn on the electric bass, and Jonathan Barber on the drums. Again, pianist Joey Alexander, the brand new one called Celestial Keeper. It's Deep Calls to the Deep right here on Jazz 88.3.

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And that's Roy Eldridge and Bud Johnson going back to the bicentennial year of 1976 for What It's All About. That day featuring Norman Simmons on the piano, Ted Sturgis on the bass, and Eddie Locke's drums. What It's All About in That Thing, the great Roy Eldridge and Bud Johnson. You've been listening to Good Morning Jazz. I'm Chad Fox with you on this Monday morning. Thanks for getting your week started with us here at Jazz 88.3. Gary Beck coming up here at the top of the hour. He'll round out your morning jazz. I got a brand new release from alto saxophonist Mike DeRubo. Just came out. It's called Way Out Northwest, recorded at Will Nora's in Vancouver, British Columbia. Featuring Tilden Webb on the piano, Joe Prosnick on bass, and Jesse Cahill on drums. This is Mike DeRubo, the new one in late August, right here on Jazz 88.3.

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Miles 100 Radio, The Sorcerer, the title selection from 1967. Wayne Shorter's tenor, Herbie at the piano, Ron Carter's bass, and Tony Williams' drums. Monday morning jazz on this August 24th. Good morning. I'm Gary Beck, coming off an incredible weekend, milestone for all of you that were there, the big crowds. It was such a pleasure to talk with each and every one of you and meeting a lot of you for the first time. And it was the best of the best musicians. It really was. And you made it that way. All the great listeners from all around the country and all around the world. It was a pleasure. Thanks for being there. Thanks for sharing it and contributing to it. Jerry Gibbs and the Thrasher Band. Jerry, one of the headliners yesterday and the day before. Faces Unknown. Here's August.

The piano of Kei Akagi, one of the true headliners. And he played with Miles at the festival this past weekend. Backloading, we heard Quiet Silk with Shuna Wakai's bass and Soda Kira with the drums. Kei Akagi and the trio and the Quiet Silk. 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One of those folks on board, this guy, Boss Skaggs, and his latest jazz work.

0: That's the horn of Alexa Tarantino from her current one, The Roar and the Whisperer. Stenon Vikes piano, Philip Norris on bass, Mark Whitfield Jr. drums. The Roar and the Whisper, we heard Portrait of a Shadow.
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88.3 and live at Marines Jazz Cellar. That was Peter Ferlin and the project. Peter's sax work, along with Brad Hubbard's baritone, live at Marines Jazz Cellar. 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Miles from 1958 and the album Something Else. Cannonball Adderley on alto, Art Blakey's drums, Hank Jones' piano, and Sam Jones' bass. And we heard Autumn Leaves with Cannonball Adderley. Great version of it. Jazz at 8, San Diego weather, partly cloudy and warm, humid today. Coastal highs, low 80s. Inland valleys, low to mid-90s. East Villager at 77 currently. Ocean Beach, 73 this hour. Ramona beginning to warm up at 88. And the South Bay, currently 78. Monday Morning Jazz, I'm Gary Beck. Julie London, here's a classic from Julie from Calendar Girl, A Time for August.

0: Mark Augustine and Retrospect, his version of Hot House there from the summer of 1996. Mike Wofford's piano, Bob Magnuson bass, and Danny Gottlieb drums.
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Miles 100 Radio. Miles from the album Miles Smiles from the fall of 1966. Wayne Shorter, Wayne's tenor, Herbie at the piano, Ron Carter bass, and Tony Williams drums and footprints. Great to see so many of you out this past weekend for Milestones. Oh, what a great 3 days it was, and to meet so many of you and talk to you, and the musicians were the best of the best. Oh, what a 3 days it was. And we couldn't have done it without you, and thank you for being there. And if you didn't make it, man, it's no fun to tell somebody what they missed, but you missed it. Lisa Hilton, Extended Daydream, and Blues on the Beach.

0: the horn of Jeremy Pelt from the talented Mr. Pelt. All My Thoughts Are of You. Very pretty piece. One of the great headliners throughout the weekend was Jeremy Pelt. Fine trumpeter. J.D. Allen's tenor, Danny Grissett piano, Dwayne Bruno bass, and Gerald Lever drums from 2010. And the talented Mr. Pelt. All My Thoughts Are You. Lisa Hilton from Extended Daydream. J.D. Allen on tenor, Igmar Thomas trumpet, Lou Curtis's bass, and Rudy Royston drums.
1: This is Bruce Silva. I'm a longtime listener, supporter, and lover of Jazz 88. I went to the first of the Jazz Goes to Broadway series shows, Guys and Dolls. 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September, My Fair Lady and Porgy and Bess. And December, The Music Man, followed by Sinatra's Kind of Broadway. It's a great series. It's fantastic music. 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

88.3 FM, Tangerine, Dexter Gordon, back to 1972. And the Great August Blues. Young Stanley Clark on bass. Louis Hayes behind the kit. Hank Jones piano. Thad Jones his standout horn. Cedar Walton piano and Buster Williams bass from Tangerine, the August Blues. Vancouver Jazz Orchestra, under the direction of Brian Charette, his organ, Dave Sekula's guitar, Andy Hunter with the trombone work. And the Jazz Orchestra meets Brian Charette. Old Brother, the name of the chart. And Chet Baker. Chet Baker plays the best of Lerner and Lowe, Show Me for My Fair Lady, Herbie Mann, Zoot Sims, Pepper Adams, Bill Nevins, and Clifford Jarvis. Monday Morning Jazz, Gary Beck here, Jazz at the 8, sending a weather partly cloudy and warm, also very humid today. Coastal highs, low 80s. Inland valleys, low to mid-90s. North Claremont, 78 currently. University Heights at 80, warming up. Carlsbad, 75. And Bonita, starting to sizzle at 89. Lou Rawls from At Last in Room of the View.

0: A sweet tenor saxophone of Houston Person off of In a Sentimental Mood. Stan Hope's piano, George K. bass, and Chip White drums. Good morning, Heartache.
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0: One of the great headliners of Milestone's Jeremy Pelter from his soul release, and the Ballad of Ichabod Crane, J.D. Allen's tenor, Danny Griss at piano, Dwayne Buerno bass, and Gerald Cleaver drums. Lyle Mays and the Quartet recorded in Germany back in 1993. Bob Shepard with the sax, Mark Johnson bass, and Mark Walker drums in the tune August. And of course, Miles 100 Radio. Miles, John Coltrane, Paul Chambers, Jimmy Cobb, and Bill Evans. Kind of Blue and Blue and Green.
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Miles 100 Radio and the Pan Piper from Sketches of Spain. We also heard Ahmad's Blues, Red Garland, Paul Chambers, Philly Joe Jones, and Summer Night on Miles 100 Radio. Once again, thanks to each and every one of you that attended Milestones over the 3-day weekend. It was incredible. It was truly groundbreaking and historical. It really was a historical 3-day session. And if you were there, you witnessed it. You were lucky. You were part of the group, part of the electricity that made it happen. And without you guys, we can't make it happen. So you were there, and great to meet so many of you and talk with you. And of course, the musicians were incredible. It was the best of the best. And that's what we do at Jazz 88.3, the best of the best. So that does it for me, Gary Beck, for Monday Morning Jazz on this August 24th. And we'll go out. We'll go out with, let's go out with a couple of tracks, a couple of miles for you. And then Larry Murray will be in. Larry Murray's up next. Keep it right here. Enjoy the day, San Diego.

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San Diego's Jazz 88.3. Houston Person. This is from his release called Trust in Me. And the tune we heard, of course, was Mondokane or More. And I featured Cedar Walton piano. We had Alan Dawson doing the vibes. It was Bob Cranshaw bass with Frankie Jones on drums and Ralph Dorsey on congas. Harry Waters ahead of that. Harry from a release called Out of a Dream, Love Songs. And what we heard was My One and Only Love. Harry's on trombone. Dan Roberts on piano. Steve Fettick on the drums. And Glenn Dewey on bass. 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

San Diego's Jazz FM, 88.3 Miles 100 Radio with Eric Applegate from the release Red Skies. And what we heard was Island Life. Steve Kolacek is on the guitar there with Dana Landry, piano, and Jim Hall on the drums. Mimi Fox ahead of that. And this is from a release called Mr. White's Blues. And what we heard was that title track. Joey DeFrancesco is on the organ in this particular track. And it was Will Kennedy on the drums. And guitarist Mimi Fox was born on this day in Queens, New York. The year was 1956. Sarah Partridge, new release to the library, I Never Thought I'd Be Here, the name of this release. And what we heard was Around the Corner. Alan Farnham's there on piano. We had Bill Morning on bass with Tim Horner on drums and percussion. Paul Myers, guitar. Scott Robinson, tenor, sax, alto, and concert flute, and Ben Williams on the trombone. About 20 minutes now before the hour of 1 o'clock, and support for KSDS comes from Signature Cruise Experiences, presenting Bodhi at Sea, a seven-night musical cruise experience curated by Chris Bodhi and featuring Josh Groban, Elvis Costello, Bog Skaggs, and Melody Gardot. The cruise sails September the 18th. Information is online. Bodhi at Sea, that's Bottii at sea.com. Here's Kelly Gray, start off this next music set. From her release called Standards in Gray, here's The Island. 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

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Dave Sonniger Big Band, Shifty Paradigm is the name of this release. What we heard was Third and Four. It was Shirley Scott. Ahead of that, Shirley from Blue 7, we heard How Sweet. And that featured Oliver Nelson on tenor. We had Joe Newman on the trumpet with George Tucker bass and Roy Brooks on the drums. And Kelly Gray started off that last music set, and this is from her release called The Standards in Gray, and we heard her version of The Island. Tom Estacio on the bass. We had Dave Catney piano with Dwayne Seals guitar, Warren Sneed on the woodwinds, and Sebastian Whitaker on drums. 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

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That's Count Basie from Compact Jazz, the standards. And what we heard was, I didn't know what time it was. The 1 o'clock jump is a daily feature of Midday Jazz in the afternoon, and is made possible by Big Front Door Deli in University Heights. 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

0: San Diego's Jazz FM 88.3. Erica, I should say, Von Kleist. Pickpocket, the name of her release. What we heard was Let Me Pick Your Brain. Erica's on the piccolo with Iago Vazquez on the piano, Noriko Ueda on the bass, and Anton Clark on drums. New music to the library, by the way. Ahead of that, we heard from Ron Holiday, and this is from a release called Slanted, and what we heard was Shades of Tyler. Rather large ensemble here, so we're just going to tell you that Ron Holloway was born on this day, Washington, D.C. The year was 1953.
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0: We have 21 now to the hour, 1 o'clock. Here's King Pleasure. Okay. King Pleasure from his release Golden Days on San Diego's Jazz, 88.3.

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from a release titled Among Friends. That was Russell Malone and Joe Wilder here on San Diego's Jazz 88.3. The tune we heard, My Romance. Clifford Brown ahead of that. From the definitive Clifford Brown, we heard Joy Spring, Clifford on trumpet, and he had Max Roach on drums, Harold Land tenor sax, Richie Powell piano, and George Morrow on the bass, 1954. And King Pleasure gave us Tomorrow is Another Day. And this is from his release called Golden Days. Matthew Gee is on the trombone here. It was either Harold Land or Teddy Edwards doing the tenor sax work. Gerald Wickens did the piano work. And it was Wilford Middlebrook on bass and Earl Palmer on the drums. 20 minutes now before the hour of 2 o'clock, Larry Murray playing the jazz for you in the waning moments of midday jazz in the afternoon. Going to turn now to Stanley Turrentine. And this is from his release called Look Out. And the tune, Minor Chant. San Diego's Jazz FM 88.3.

San Diego's Jazz 88.3 Miles 100 Radio. That was Mary Stallings. And this is from her release called Manhattan Moods. And I have a feeling. Monty Alexander, piano, Ben Wolf, bass, Clyde Lucas on the drums, Henrik Merkens, vibes and harmonica, Dick Oates on flute and soprano sax, 1996. Sandy Tarantine, Lookout, and what we heard was Minor Chant, Horace Parlin, Joyce Tucker, Al Harewood on piano, bass, and drums from 1960. Of course, Stanley Turrentine on tenor sax. Well, that's going to do it for me. Please stay tuned for Ron DeNefo in the Drive. He's coming up next. Going to leave you with Clark Terry. This is from his release called Serenade to a Bus Seat. The tune we're going to hear is called Cruisin'. It features Clark on trumpet, Johnny Griffith tenor sax, Wynton Kelly piano, Paul Chambers bass, Philly Joe Jones on the drums. Join me again tomorrow, around noon. We'll do it all again differently, right here on San Diego's Jazz 88.3, Miles 100 Radio.

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and cool and breezy coming in on this steamy hot Monday in San Diego. As we go through the afternoon drive with you, I'm Denifo here with you for Jazz 88.3, and still we're Miles 100 Radio for a little bit. And thanking everybody, each and every one of you who made this festival so successful, so enjoyable. I know it was for you too. Not too often something of this size comes without some problems, and there were none. That was amazing. Everybody showed up. All artists showed up. Charles McPherson, John Faddis, Nicholas Payton, Jeremy Pelt, Terrell Stafford, Miles Evans, Gilbert Castellanos, Ron Stout, Ernie Watts, Bobby Watson, Roy McCurdy, Eric Reed, Kenny Washington, Doug Webb, Ralph Moore, Kay Akagi, Holly Hoffman, Jerry Gibbs, Joshua White, Lauren Schoenberg, and a few more other people. Nobody canceled. That's amazing. Something this size, something glitches always happen. I mean, there was a few minor things, but all in all, it was very successful. Thanking our volunteers. Without you, a lot of it couldn't happen. And to my Iron Men colleagues that worked so hard to put this together. And the management team, of course, with Ken Poston. It was just wonderful and great. I was glad I was a part of it. And I'm glad I was witnessing some great artistry from the people I just named of today's music. And this cat was there last night with his Thrasher Electric Band doing the Miles Electric period. But here he is with just a trio. It's called his Thrasher Dream Trio. That's Jerry Gibbs. He had Ron Carter, Kenny Barron. Can't get no better than that. And John Coltrane's Impressions on the afternoon.

Yeah, San Diego Jazz 88.3, Miles 100 Radio. We are still in Ken Fowser, Ben Jalise, the saxophonist and vibist, respectively, doing their Top Shelf project that featured Michael Dees on trombone and the piano, Steve Einerson and Desron Douglas doing the bass work and the drums of Rodney Green for the duo. And from this, we heard Ginger Swing. Good groove there from Ken Fowser, Ben Jalise. And Jerry Gibbs, the drummer, put together his dream trio with a Ron Carter bass, the piano of Kenny Barron, and, what a rhythm section. And Jerry Gibbs doing John Coltrane's impressions there from Jerry Gibbs. I was just thinking about his performance last night. Boy, they were smoking Electric Miles compositions they were into. Yeah, it was out there. It was doing it. All these musicians that came through for the weekend were just phenomenal. Real phenomenal. For capital J-A-Z-Z, right? And some people to help us along is the Handley Hotel and programming made possible in part by the Handley San Diego. They're located right there in Mission Valley. The Handley Hotel offers indoor and outdoor event spaces, catering services, and event planning assistance for milestone birthdays and anniversaries and other gatherings. 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On the way more into the afternoon, Denifa here with you. This is trombonist Steve Davis, Think Ahead on the Evening Shades of Blue.

Yeah, that's Lou Rawls on Jazz 88.3 on the afternoon. Portrait of the Blues, that project. A whole bunch of cats are on this. From the late to great vocals of Lou Rawls. And Suffering with the Blues, that great track there. And Steve Davis began it from his Think Ahead from the trombonist. He had Steve Wilson on saxophones, along with Jimmy Green doing tenor also. Larry Willis piano, the bass there, Peter Washington, Lewis Nash drums for Evening Shades of Blue. This was about on the afternoon. Getting kind of a breezy, cool thing going for you, ear-wise anyway, for Jazz 88.3, Miles 100 Radio. Denifa here with you on the afternoon. Mr. T right now, a little light blue from Jazz 88.

Yeah, San Diego Jazz 88.3. That's the great late Les McCann there. How's your mother? That's from that live session he had. And a good version of Love for Sale, the perennial, played there by Les McCann. That was his version. Can't tell you who else was on it. And Stanley Turrentine, That's Where It's At. From that, we heard that good Blue Note groove for Stanley. He had Les McCann there. That's what prompted that on piano. Herbie Lewis, homeboy, on bass. And Otis Finch, drums for Stanley Turrentine's Light Blue, giving it to you on this afternoon. On this afternoon drive. It's kind of a steamy, hot one today here in San Diego. You can chill out with us, though. You can go along with us 24-7 to Capital JAZZ. Cannonball, he was at the Lighthouse on this classic album. What is this thing called, Love?

Yeah, San Diego Jazz 88.3, Miles 100 Radio. Kenny Burrell there from his compilation with Ray Barreto there doing the conga work. Just thinking about that conga work of Ray Barreto when they brought him into sessions for the Prestige sessions and some Blue Note sessions. As he was, he's not the first, but he was the most consistent, especially doing the so-called soul revival of jazz, putting a nice flavor and backbeat into it. It made everything grooving even more. Love Your Spell is everywhere from the guitarist Kenny Burrell, Cannonball Adderley there, live at the Lighthouse, that classic album from 1960. Brother Nat Cornett, piano Victor Feldman, and Sam Jones bass, drums of Lewis Hayes, the living legend of them all. Miles will take us into the 3 on the afternoon for Jazz 88.3 and Miles 100 Radio. It's cool and collected from this compilation from Miles in his Human Nature.

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San Diego Jazz 88.3, that's Ken Wiley, plays the horn, also known as the French horn. Jazz Horn Redux from that session there. Miles' classic All Blues, and it is All Blues here in America. Wally Minko doing the piano, the bass of Trey Henry, Kendall K drums, trumpet, Gary Grant, who also did some arranging on this for Ken Wiley, the horn, French horn player, All Blues. Open things up here for the three on the afternoon. On the drive with you, Denifa here with you, still with Miles 100 Radio for a few more days anyway. We said 100 days, and that's what we did. And being gotten into Miles's discography like we did, this programming, well, we learned. I personally learned a lot. Things that I didn't know that kind of brought back memories and gave me some new ones and some real understanding, and especially people that I ran into at the festival who were musicians themselves. Nothing like musicians to tell you the real what's going on with a fellow musician, music-wise. Not so personal. Anyway, we are going ahead with Miles 100 Radio, bringing you some points and some, tidbits of wisdom about the music of Miles Davis. And we've done that. We didn't try. We did really do that on this session. A little bit more to go, like I said. When cooler heads prevail, that's what we need. Bill Anschell, the pianist, this is from his project called that, An Undercurrent Event.

0: Yeah, that's nice from a guitarist, Roni Ben-Hur, from his Anna's Dance. It featured there the tenor of a Charles Davis and the great Barry Harris on piano, Walter Booker bass, and Leroy Williams drums for this 2000 date for Roni Ben-Hur. For Dizzy, that was called. It was nice from Roni Ben-Hur for Dizzy. And from the pianist Bill Anshell, When Cooler Heads Prevail, with Neil Starkey bass, the drums are Woody Williams and Bill Anshell piano. Good groove on Undercurrent Event. So let those cooler heads prevail, won't you?
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0: Yeah, thank you so much there, Lauren. Lauren was great, too. He conducted and also panel discussions and played, he's a pianist, saxophonist, arranger, composer, Lauren Schoenberg. And of course, he does host a couple of things here for us, his big band show. And he just conducted something that was real great doing Miles Davis's Miles Ahead plus 19, the arrangements from Gil Evans and all the cats that were in that band. It was about 19 people there, I guess, and featured the trumpets of people that did different solos, and that was magnificent. Man, that was great. So many great things happened at the festival. 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Sounds like a heck of a good time at sea, huh? Well, nothing will be as it was. It's Sarah Vaughan, Brazilian Romance, here on the afternoon.

of course. That's Charles Lloyd and the Marvells doing Charles Lloyd's composition. Of course, a reimagined thing there. He recorded that years before that. And this is from I Long to See You session with this band at the time in the late 20s, back in 2015, with Bill Frisell doing the guitar and the bass of Reuben Rogers, Eric Harlan drums, and Greg Laiz doing the steel guitar work. But Charles Lloyd on alto flute for that track of his. Of course. Dave Brubeck Quartet ahead from the double live from the USA and the UK. This was done live in Washington, D.C. in 95, featuring the guy who came on board for about 10 years. And that was Bobby Militello, alto saxophonist, played in Brubeck's band about that long. Jack Six on bass and the drums of Randy Jones for the legendary Dave Brubeck pianist on his Broadway Bossa Nova. And from the lady herself, the divine one, Sarah Vaughan, loved Brazilian music when she toured there. And she vowed to do some material from there, and she did, on this Brazilian romance. And Nothing Will Be As It Was. Great tune. Tom Scott out front there on tenor for that solo. For the great Sarah Vaughan. On the afternoon, going further with it. Still on Miles 100 Radio. This is Charles McPherson from his first flight out. And Deep Night.

Yeah, San Diego Jazz 88.3, Sidney Blackman Santana, The Oracle, from that date in 95, with Gary Bartz on alto there, and Kenny Barron piano and Ron Carter bass, well, the rhythm section there in the band of Cindy Blackman on drums for her Oracle project, and Our Blues, got into that from Sidney Blackman Santana. Of course, she's married to Santana. Charles McPherson there from his first flight out from the world-class saxophonist based right here with us in San Diego. Tom Harrell was there on trumpet, Michael Weiss piano, the bass of Peter Washington, and Victor Lewis drums for the session for Charles. And he had a great time with us at the festival yesterday and Sunday, or Friday. It didn't matter, whatever night you might have caught him, it was all good. Deep Night, though, that's what it was, Charles McPherson. Going ahead, a Miles 100 radio from Dan McMillan, the trumpeter, heading up a big band, Give It One, it's called, doing Miles' Milestones for Miles 100 radio.

Yeah, San Diego Jazz 88.3. McCoy Tyner there from a compilation, his milestone profile years with Joe Henderson and others and Gary Bartz. Song for My Lady, the composition from the great McCoy Tyner. Start off at 4 o'clock with us on Miles 100 Radio, still keeping it 100. Denifa here with you on the afternoon. How about that sexy lady? Es Arturo Sandoval.

0: And that was a great conguero. That's Ray Barreto from Transdance. That featured the great James Moody was on the date on alto there. That was a great alto sax, and a bunch of other people. Adam Coker was doing the soprano, and John Bailey trumpet, to name a few there. Well, the great Ray Barreto doing the Randy Weston, along with Miles Davis. He is celebrating. That composer and player, Randy Weston, left us with a classic called High Fly, and he is celebrating his centennial birth this year, 1926. I forget the month. But also from Randy Weston there, we can celebrate that too. I've told you about those 8 or 9 artists that are celebrating. It's almost uncanny, and I don't think it's for... These musicians of artists were born in the same year, 1926, along with Miles and others. And Randy Weston's one. Arturo Sandoval from Rumba Palace, good there from the trumpeter, and doing Sexy Lady there. And that featured the trumpet there of Jason Cardner. All that for Arturo Sandoval. All this for you as we go towards the 5 o'clock today on the drive for this afternoon. And Jazz Goes to Broadway.
1: This is Bruce Silva. I'm a longtime listener, supporter, and lover of Jazz 88. I went to the first of the Jazz Goes to Broadway series shows, Guys and Dolls. It was at the new Signet Theater at Liberty Station. 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Plenty of free parking. And it was just a marvelous experience. 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September, My Fair Lady and Porgy and Bess. And December, The Music Man, followed by Sinatra's Kind of Broadway. It's a great series. 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

as Lionel Lueke and Waliko. Doing Wayne Shorter's Nefertiti, the guitarist out of West Africa, Benin. A lot of people have gravitated towards him, other fellow jazz musicians, as he blends his West African music into that. Very interesting. Herbie Hancock happened to see him auditioning for Herbie and that school. And he went to the Berklee College of Music and the Herbie Hancock Institute of Jazz. And he's done quite well blending with the music of the United States jazz, if you will. Lionel Lueke, Nefertiti. And Stephen Scott before that, a nice thing. It's called The Beautiful Thing. Featured Branford Marsalis there doing a nice soprano sax solo throughout. And Statement to Tarif. Pianist composer, that is Stephen Scott on piano leading up the band. And the guitarist Randy Johnston from his hit and run from a Lennon McCartney thing, Things We Said Today. Bruce Barth piano, vibes, Joe Locke, Nat Reeves bass, drums, Grady Tate the late. From Randy Johnston on the guitar. Here's a cat that's from last week. Well, it doesn't matter. You can do it any day of the week to celebrate him. That's Bill Evans. He's doing Herbie Hancock's, his version of Dolphin Dance. It's on Jazz 88.3 as we go ahead towards that 5 for Jazz Across America coming your way in New York City with Kenny Washington.

Yeah, San Diego Jazz 88.3. That's a great groove from the flute of Yusef Lateef. That's from his album, The Gentle Giant, and his Nubian Lady. What a track. Had Kenny Barron and whichever one it was, Kenny Barron and doing the keys along with Ray Bryant, also doing some electric key work there. Bob Cunningham doing the bass guitar, Eric Gale, Albert Tudor Heath doing the drums for this and others. For the Gentle Giant, it was Yusef Lateef, Nubian Lady, and Bill Evans, the great Bill Evans, the deft touch, I like to say, of Bill, with a great trio of Eddie Gomez bass, drums of Ellie Zygmunt, his latter day trio, and from 77. And we heard Herbie Hancock's composition, Dolphin Dance. That was Bill's version of it. Nice, huh? Bill Evans and Miles Davis. Well, Miles will take us straight to the van and into New York with Kenny Washington as your host for Jazz Across America. It was fun being around with Kenny Washington at the festival. Didn't really have a lot of time to talk like I wanted, but we'll get together again. Everything was busy. And he had to get on back to New York to do the show, Jazz Across America, coming your way next. It's all been a mystery with Miles, huh? Here's Miles Davis to take us to the pad from Doobop, and from that, it is Mystery. One of his last studio albums. He pointed the way again, because this was happening. Peace out, San Diego. Peace out to the world. Let's continue to find that peace.

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1: 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Jazz, jazz, jazz. We've got it here in New York City 7 days a week. Smoke, Dizzy's, the Village Vanguard, Mesro's, Smalls. We're in the jazz capital of the world. Hello, friends, and welcome to the Monday evening edition of Jazz Across America. I'm your host, Kenny Washington, the Jazz Maniac. Throughout this two-hour jazz journey, we're going to take you back in time and listen to the great music recorded in the clubs, concert halls, and ballrooms in this swinging city. I'm also going to pull out some classics and rarities from the Maniac archives that I think you're going to enjoy. So, wherever you are, whatever you're doing, let the music take your mind.